0: Yaboshi. Hallelujah.
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0: We welcome you to Living by the Answer, sponsored by the Dream Center of the Life Voices International Churches. Come and enjoy the teaching ministry of one of God's choicest servants, Reverend Olushola Ayodele Areogun. We believe God with you that God's dreams for your life will certainly come to pass as you hear God's word and apply the truths in Jesus' name. Stay tuned and get blessed.
1: Praise the Lord. Welcome to another exciting time in God's presence and the word of God. I'm sure you have been waiting for me. I believe God with you today that God's dreams for your life will certainly come to pass as you hear the word of God and apply the principles to your lives in Jesus' name. Father, bless your word today and cause your kingdom to increase tremendously by it in Jesus' name. Amen.
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3: Amen. Now look at what it says. He laid him on the wood. So you are the third living sacrifice. Are you one? Or you a sacrifice that is fighting? You know, Isaac is strong enough. A young man that can carry this wood up a mountain. He's not a lazy person. Abraham is about 100 now, or more than 100. You could have pushed him down and ran back. But he bring out and he tied his leg and put him on the earth. And he laid there, like Jesus laid on the cross. He could have walked down from the cross. When they came to arrest him, he said, "Who are you looking for?" They said, "Jesus." He said, "I'm he." They all fell down. Three times they fell down. Anointing was knocking them down. When they got up, he said, "Let us go." Peter, a man came there that held the sword. Peter held the sword like that and just smashed the ear of that person, and Jesus picked the ear and put it back. Now you stand, you come. That man has a sword in his right hand. Bible says it was his left hand. Open, raise your sword. If I do my hand like this, now that's not the way they hold. You are not a soldier. They won't do that. Now do you see the heart of Jesus exposed to that sword? He was not afraid. It was in the will of the Father. They didn't arrest him, he arrested them. So he said, "Let us go." It was the will of the Father for him to die. They couldn't have killed him. He said, "Let us go." And the third living sacrifice is the one that has a problem, you and I. Crucify your flesh. Present your body a living sacrifice. Let it lay down. He said, "Well, I want you to build a house this year. That's my will for you." Oh, to do that, you have to cut your spending by 3/4. No, me, I can't afford that one. So if you don't have a house, it won't be that it's not the will of God. It's because you need to submit your body, a living sacrifice. The desires of your flesh and all that. Are you following what I'm saying? Praise God. Well, I want you to finish your master's this year. If you don't do it, it won't be because God didn't show you his will, and it won't be because he's not committed to supporting you. It's simply because you're unwilling to submit your body as a living sacrifice to do what it takes to finish it. We keep giving ourselves this elastic band boundary. And your flesh, we keep pushing it, pushing it, pushing it, pushing it until you don't become anything tangible. It's my will for you to do 2 days fasting tomorrow and Saturday. And then you wake up in the morning, your body's going to come, first of all, start crying for food. Now, are you going to eat when your body says, "I'm hungry," or you are going to tell your body, "Shut up, I will feed you when I'm ready. We are fasting." Huh? I say we are fasting from 6 a.m. to 6 p.m. What? But we did 40-day fasting last year. And then you come back again. And your body is going to try to play all kind of games on you by 12 noon. You say, "Well, you see, the anointing is flowing now."

0: Don't break. You are through. But that body must lay it on the altar and place it there as a living, not a dead sacrifice, a living sacrifice. Somebody say, well, I'm fasting seriously nowadays. That's interesting. What happened? We've not had food in the house for the past 2 weeks. That's not a proof that you can fast. Let there be food to tempt you and you stay away from food. That's discipline. Amen. But when there's no food to tempt you and you are fasting, you are not different from somebody that is sick that says no angry. What are you going to do if you are praise the Lord. All right. So look at this now. Now Abraham tied him on the altar, and Abraham stretched forth his hand, verse 10, and took the knife to slay his son. He was going to do it, and God waited. Just like a brother, God says, son, you are just finished reading this place. Say, son, give me your 1 month salary, and he brings it. I'm waiting, Father, when are you going to tell me to turn back? Lord, they are bringing the offering bowl. And God waits and say, drop it. God, are you talking? God, I've dropped it. Yeah, I can see it. They are taking the bowl away. Yeah, I can see it. You to walk away. You know, someone said, when I gave a big offering and I was happy, it's a lie. You didn't give a big offering. Anybody that gives a big offering is not happy. God, have I done what is right? Did I even hear God correct? Praise God. Amen. Say, how is Abraham going through his own test? You go through your own. Praise the Lord. And he said, Abraham, and he said, here am I. And he said, lay not thy hand upon the lad, neither do thou anything unto him, for now I know. I want you to underline this. This is very interesting. How can God say, for now I know? Does God improve in knowledge? How could God say, for now I know? Now write this down. Don't forget this. There are two levels of faithfulness in the Bible. There is a general faithfulness of God that is for everybody. That is what is holding the universe in place. God is faithful. Everything is working as he ordained it to work. But there is a special dimension of his faithfulness that is committed to those that display their own faithfulness to him. He will wait until you prove your faithfulness. He has something to do for you that is greater than what they are offering you. I've been there. When I was in year 2 in the university, and I started running after the call of God upon my life. It shook my family so bad. My elder sister that was sponsoring me to school sent for me. And I got to, my mother is there. And she said, make a choice between Jesus and university. I said, I choose both. She said, you mean it? All right, bye-bye. My mother said, shall I beg now? I said, no, I can't beg. Jesus called me. There's nothing I'm repenting of. I've accepted Jesus. I'm not going to reject him. Say bye-bye. And she walked out and I walked out. Oh boy, I saw something. I saw what the Bible said in the year that King Uzziah died. I saw also the Lord. Now that word also means he saw something else. Yeah, when you first of all decide to obey God, God will fold his hand as you are to see the consequence on the negative of your obeying God. I feel what I'm saying. I had never up till that time in my life taken something that somebody had used. There was no provision coming from home again. Nothing. I used towel that a friend had used. Oh, but I began to see God as a provider. You want to see the great provider. Because some of you are looking for something that will drop from heaven. I'm sitting down in the cafeteria in the midst of people, not knowing where the next meal or what is going to happen next is to me. And somebody walked by and said, Broshela, the Lord just said I should drop this for you. What? The Lord said you should drop it for me? You don't mean it? Was money enough to carry me some distance? Are you feel what I'm saying? Somebody brought clothes. Said, the Lord said I should. I didn't tell anybody. And I saw what David said. When my father and mother forsook me, then the Lord took me up. Are you here with me? You want to see the great provider? You will meet him when you commit to his will for your life. That will cost you something.
1: The Christianity of today that everybody is talking of God as a sugar daddy is the great provider. It's not Father Christmas, but it's a great provider. He'll meet your needs. He'll supply for you far, far more than what you can do by yourself. But there is a time that some of you go through some challenges. Are you following what I'm saying? Here, look at the young woman that a sugar daddy has set up, and she decided, I'm going to follow Jesus. I'm born again now. I'm not going to do that again. And all that. All right, let Jesus pay your rent. Let Jesus take care of your bills. Let Jesus do this and all that. And that man walk out of your life. And I'm telling you, you're going to see something before you see the Lord. Oh, yeah. I saw also the Lord seated high on the throne. But what he saw first, he didn't tell us. It is that place that you will prove whether God will now say that, like he said to Abraham, and now I know that you fear me. Now I know that you are committed. You know different commitment and convenience? Huh? You know it? Have you ever eaten meat before? And the meat is so sweet, you want to keep it here in your mouth for as long as you can. How many of you have ever done that before? And you are eating, and let that thing get somewhere here. And you try to bring it back, it just went like that. That point is commitment. When you hit a point of no return, that even if you change your mind, the decision is made. Somebody stands on top of a 5-story building and say, I can jump, oh, I can jump. Okay, we know you can jump, but you are not committed to coming to the ground. But if that man just step into the atmosphere like this, he's committed. Even if he changes his mind, he can't go back. He will land on the floor. First of all, commitment is that decision that even if you change your mind, you can't reverse again. When your Christianity gets to that point, then you will see God as a great provider. He said to Abraham, Now I know. Here's a student that faced an exam that this is fail or succeed. And to, if he spies that question paper, he can pass. But he said, no, I won't do it. I'd rather fail honorably than to pass dishonorably. People say you are stupid. Because you now know that you fear me. You will do that exam again, and now you will not do it alone. Together we will go there. Now I know. Too many Christians have not seen this dimension of the faithfulness of God. The faithfulness of God they are enjoying is the general faithfulness that an unbeliever also can say God is blessing him. But there's a faithfulness that distinguishes you, that you belong to him. That proves to everybody that know God and those that don't know God that truly are. This one is different. He said, now I know that you fear me. Man, look at what he said. Now I know. Praise God. Because most people are not committed. They just have a lot of mouth. Like a young boy that stood on top of their window and began to cry. We jump. The mother is begging, don't jump. All the neighbors are begging. Everybody's begging the boy, don't jump. He's been there for hours. They are begging him. And they sent for their pastor in church. The pastor came and looked at the boy and said, you are a bastard if you don't jump. Ah, pastor, you are a bastard if you don't jump. And the boy started crying. He said, calm down, you the stupid boy. He knew, as soon as the pastor got there, he knew the boy didn't plan to jump. Because if he wanted to jump since 3 hours ago, you'll have jumped. You are harassing your mother. You are a bastard if you don't jump. The boy started crying. He's not committed. Committed people, they will have jumped. Amen. You see somebody that wants to commit suicide, he phoned 7 people. People that really want to die, they have died before anybody knows. I'm planning to commit suicide, and you are telling your wife. You know your wife will go and begin to cry. People that commit suicide, don't tell their wife. You're a fake man. Somebody say want to die. I say, first of all, put down the money for the coffin and the funeral expenses. Don't come and put expenses on the neck of anybody here. Because you owe money, you want to commit suicide. Put down the money for your coffin and everything that they used to bury you. If you want to die. Praise God. Amen. All right. And look at what Abraham did. Now, this is where this gets serious. For now, I know that thou fearest God, seeing thou hast not withheld thy son, thine only son from me. You have the power to withhold. Now, listen to me. Anything that you don't have the power to give or withhold is not a seed. It's not a sacrifice. It's not acceptable. Do you get what I'm saying? You can't give what somebody kept in your hand. But if going to be accepted to God, it must be something that you have the power to release it or the power to withhold it from God. And those are the only two options. You can't give it halfway.
0: Either release it or withhold it.
1: Did you get what I'm saying?
0: Praise God.
1: Whatever it is that God is asking for, he will ask something from you soon. Sooner or later, he's going to ask you something. Your Christianity is going to ask you to give something up for God. Whether publicly or privately, he's going to ask you to give something up for God. When somebody says, "Well, I'm just okay with my Christianity," I say, you are not okay. You haven't pursued God to the point that you know you are not okay the way you are. If you are a serious Christian, if you got born again last Sunday, in 3 months' time, something is coming up inside. You want to know more of God. You want to hear more of God. You want to do this. And somebody, one lady called me from Kanji. She sent a text overnight yesterday night. She said, I watch you on television. I want to be born again. And all that. So I said, well, call 10 a.m. in the morning. And then she called. She didn't forget. She said, I'm the one that sent the text. I want to be born again. I said, okay, I'll lead her to Christ. Where are you staying? She said, this at Kanji. Okay, I'll get a pastor to come and take you up. You understand what I'm saying? Okay, she's pursuing God. Something has hooked her heart. Now she's born again. She begins to follow after God. Are you following what I'm saying? Because see, I'm born again 10 years and I don't desire to be anything more than just a church attender. You're a backslider. Backsliding does not mean you stop coming to church. This is backsliding. God, you and God, you're walking together. Take a step. I take one step. Take it. Left. All right. All right. All right. All right. Miss one now. Come. You know he has missed one step. That is backsliding. He's still coming, but he's missed one step. That's backsliding. Backsliding is not that you stop coming to church. In fact, the most terrible backsliding is the one that I just described. The safest one is the one that stopped coming to church. Everybody knows he stopped coming to church. Okay? But the most terrible backslide is the one that got to a point in obedience to God, in fellowship with God, that he can't follow on with God again. You remember John 6:66? From that point on, many of his disciples stopped following him. Okay? He said, you have asked a hard thing, and they stopped following him. John chapter 6, verse 66. And then he turned to the other 12. He said, will you also go away? And they said, to whom shall we go? We have found out you are the one that has the word of life. When Peter said, to whom shall we go? He is saying, we have talked about going. We don't have alternative. Did you get that? So they left. At what point did Christianity lose its joy to you? You are reading the word of God. You are reading the word of God. And go to Matthew chapter 6 and say, forgive from your heart everybody that offended you. Oh God, I can't forgive my mother-in-law. But I can do every other, I will give. And you double your tithe. From that point, you find the stewards in church, but darkness has entered you from reading Matthew chapter 6 in your house that says, forgive everybody that's offended you. And you are checking everybody that offended you. And this man, this your first boyfriend that raped you 20 years ago, you know he stole something from, but you will you stay 20 years back? Forgive and let him go. Oh no, I can't do that. I can't do that. I can't do that. I can't do that. I can't. Yet you are still a Christian. You are coming to church, but you are not moving forward. As you study the word of God, as you hear the word of God, where did that thing come that I can't take that one? They said, this is a hard saying. Who can bear it? This is a hard saying. Who can bear it? I mean, there are people that have gotten angry and left church. I can't take that. Now he's gone to 50 churches, he's still not okay. Because what he had was the word of God, it wasn't the pastor's opinion. There's a different thing, is a pastor's opinion. Are you following what I'm saying? I mean, sometimes you know you come to church now, for example, the ushers hang around church doing their work. Okay, the ushers can decide that this brother that is sitting down here, I mean, you know, an usher can just decide that he doesn't like the way you are sitting down and come and pick you and say, come. You ask, did I do anything? No, just sit there. And the devil comes to your mind, what did you do that they put you from the front to the back? And begin to interpret, and you can stop moving forward as a Christian from that point on. You know, you must first understand that Christianity is a relationship between you and your Father. Not between you and somebody, first of all. That is the first thing. The foundation is a relationship between you and God. After that is a relationship of a family. That's why the Bible says, our Father who had never, didn't say my Father, our Father. There's a community. Are you following what I'm saying? And the closer the relationship, the greater the chances for offenses. Are you following what I'm saying? The greatest The office that stands the greatest chance of failing the most in the five offices is the pastor's office. Because it's the one that stays with people the most. That people can offend you, people can hurt you, people can do all kinds of things to you. But you've got to understand that I'm not going to backslide because of anybody. There are pastor's wives that have given up. I'm not going to serve God the way they treat pastor's wife, you know, things that up. And people can just make you feel bad serving God. Do you get what I'm saying? Praise God. But you just make up your mind. When I accepted the calling, I didn't see any of you. Are you feel what I'm saying? He said, committed to helping men realize their God's given dreams in life. That's what I saw. And I'm committed. My pastoring you is not based on you, it's based on him. How I pastor you is what you can determine, not whether I pastor you or not. Are you following what I'm saying? Somebody said you have to love everybody. No, I don't have to love everybody. I love everybody, but I don't have to like everybody. To love is commitment. That is what Bible demands of me. I love everybody. Love. I love you. I can love you without liking you. Do you get what I'm saying? You say, what do you mean by that? If I'm going to like you, you have to do something for me to like you. But for me to love you, you have to be born again. If you are born again, you are my brother. I love you. Do you understand what I'm saying? Praise God. I pray for you. There are people that have God say I should lay hands on the person. I don't feel like laying hands, but lay hands. I'm going to heal that person. You mean it? Yes, I'm going to heal the person. You mean it? Ask Ananias. When God told Ananias, say you are going to lay hands on Saul, he said, is it devil that is talking to me or God? You know who we are talking about? Saul of Tarsus that is killing Christians. He says, he's a chosen vessel unto me. Eh? And he looked and said, Shiba Balonzo, I will know me. It's God that is talking. If you were there that God told you to go and pray for Saul, will you go? And you may stop your Christianity from that point on. Are you following what I'm saying? Praise God. Oh, yeah. Amen. You know, a pastor that duped me of my first vehicle. I told you that story. Sold me a bad vehicle. That car drives on faith. And then the man came to invite him to come and do a special all night for him. The car has broken down behind my office. He didn't ask after the car. I want to punch him. And the man of God, we just wanted to come and preach for us and all that. And God said, son, I want to accept the meeting. I said, nah. He said, accept it. 3 days all night to go and preach for him. Praise God. You want to mature? You want to mature? You take the hard things. So those are the things that mature you, make you a sound Christian. Praise the Lord. All right, so let's run fast. But take 5-10 minutes more, then we'll close. Verse 13. Now, I want you to look at this verse 13. And Abraham lifted up his eyes and looked. I told you the word lift up your eyes and look the other time. Are you still there? And behold, behind him. Now, how behind him is this behind? Behind him. All right? Behind him. That's interesting. All right, come. Come. Stand there. When you were coming, did you see this pulpit? You saw it? Huh? Good. Now, if Abraham came to the mountain with Isaac and he's tying Isaac like this and he said behind him he saw a ram caught in a ticket by his horns. What happened that he didn't see the ram when he passed there? Turn back, Pastor. This pulpit, is it a new thing to you? You saw it first time. But the first time Abraham didn't see that ram. So the question we have to ask ourselves is this. Was the ram there before Abraham got there, or when he arrived, the ram suddenly came there. And I don't know if you have seen any animal before that is caught by his horn in the bush, and the animal is just smiling. What do you think the animal is going to be doing? Screaming his head off. But this was a strange one that just didn't talk. Just there. So when did this animal come there? Now write this down. Don't forget it ever in your life. Read what Abraham said. And Abraham lifted up his eyes and looked, and behold, behind him a ram caught in a thicket with his, by his horns. And Abraham went and took the ram and offered him up for a burnt offering in the stead of his son. And Abraham called the name of that place Jehovah Jireh, as it is said to this day, in the mount of the Lord it shall be seen. And this is the mystery of the great provider and divine provision. Everything that God has for you, everything that God has for you, He veils it to your natural eyes. He veils it to your natural eyes. Everything that God has for you, they are not seen with the naked eyes, even though they are there. They are not visible to the naked eyes. And until you get into the place that your eyes open in the spirit, you can't see it.
2: 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I'm sure you've been greatly blessed by that explosive teaching of God's Word. 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

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We just want to give you

You're all-knowing. You are omnipresent. You are present everywhere. And we know that you are present even in this arena.

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You are the beginning and you are the end. Totally aware of yourself, you are the great I am. 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You're loving. We just want to bow before your throne and give you the praise, for you are worthy to receive the glory.

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that your death was life unto us. Your pain was healing unto our bodies. That your tears, O Lord, they were celebration and joy unto us. We thank you, O God, that you are in this place tonight. And we are able to experience your presence.

You are all knowing. You are omnipresent. You are present everywhere. And we know that you are present even in this arena.

You are immortal. You are spirit. You are the beginning and you are the end. Totally aware of yourself, you are the great I am. Totally moral, totally self-assertive, you are the essence of love. You're loving. We just want to bow before your throne and give you the praise, for you are worthy to receive the glory and the honor.

Before the earth was formed, you are God. We bow before your throne, O God, and we just want to give you praise tonight. We just want to give you praise. We cannot make it without you.

infallible God. You are immortal. You are spirit. You are the beginning and you are the end. Totally aware of yourself, you are the great I am. Totally moral, totally self-assertive, you are the essence of love. You're loving. We just want to bow before your throne and give you the praise, for you are worthy to receive the glory.

Holy is the Lord God Almighty. The whole earth is filled with his goodness. He is holy. He is high. He is set apart. So we sing to him.

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We just want to give you praise. We cannot make it without you.

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Today we are able to stand and testify that your death was life unto us.

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You are immortal. You are spirit. You are the beginning and you are the end. Totally aware of yourself, you are the great I am. Totally moral, totally self-assertive, you are the essence of love. You're loving. We just want to bow before your throne and give you the praise, for you are worthy to receive the glory and the honor.

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We just want to give you

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You are the beginning and you are the end. Totally aware of yourself, you are the great I am. Totally moral, totally self-assertive, you are the essence of love. You're loving. We just want to bow before your throne and give you the praise, for you are worthy to receive the glory and the honor.

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And I know sometimes life has a way of knocking you down to the point where

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He is holy. He is high. He is set apart. So we sing to him.

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We just want to give you praise. We cannot make it without you.

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Today we are able to stand and testify that your death was life unto us.

You are all knowing. You are omnipresent. 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And we know that you are present even in this arena.

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Totally aware of yourself, you are the great I am. Totally moral, totally self-assertive, you are the essence of love. You're loving. We just want to bow before your throne and give you the praise, for you are worthy to receive the glory and the honor.

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He is holy. He is high. He is set apart. So we sing to him.

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He is holy. He is high. He is set apart. So we sing to him.

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He is holy. He is high. He is set apart. So we sing to him.

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I will praise the Lamb of God who sits upon the throne. Mm, that's it, Dios.

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We just want to give you praise.

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Today we are able to stand and testify that your death was life unto us. Your pain was healing unto our bodies. That your tears, O Lord, they were celebration and joy unto us. We thank you, O God, that you are in this place tonight. And we are able to experience your presence.

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You are omnipresent. 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And we know that you are present even in this arena.

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You are spirit. You are the beginning and you are the end. Totally aware of yourself, you are the great I am. Totally moral, totally self-assertive, you are the essence of love. You're loving. We just want to bow before your throne and give you the praise, for you are worthy to receive the glory and the honor.

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We just want to give you

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You are immortal. You are spirit. You are the beginning and you are the end. Totally aware of yourself, you are the great I am. Totally moral, totally self-assertive, you are the essence of love. You're loving. We just want to bow before your throne and give you the praise, for you are worthy to receive the glory and the honor.

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We just want to give you praise.

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Your pain was healing unto our bodies. That your tears, O Lord, they were celebration and joy unto us. We thank you, O God, that you are in this place tonight. And we are able to experience your presence

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Oh God, we know that you are in this place and we want to give you praise. All we can say is, Abba Father, thou art worthy to receive honor and glory. We bow before your throne and we would like to give

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You are immortal. You are spirit. You are the beginning and you are the end. Totally aware of yourself, you are the great I am. Totally moral, totally self-assertive, you are the essence of love. You're loving. We just want to bow before your throne and give you the praise, for you are worthy to receive the glory and the honor.

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We just want to give you praise.

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Today we are able to stand and testify that your death was life unto us. Your pain was healing unto our bodies. That your tears, O Lord, they were celebration and joy unto us. We thank you, O God, that you are in this place tonight. And we are able to experience your presence.

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You are omnipresence. 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And we know that you are present even in this arena.

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You are immortal. 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You are the beginning and you are the end. Totally aware of yourself, you are the great I am. Totally moral, totally self-assertive, you are the essence of love. You're loving. We just want to bow before your throne and give you the praise, for you are worthy to receive the glory and the honor.

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We just want to give you praise. 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

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That your tears, O Lord, they were celebration and joy unto us. We thank you, O God, that you are in this place tonight. And we are able to experience your presence

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You are omnipresent. You are present everywhere. And we know that you are present even in this arena.

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Totally aware of yourself, you're the great I am. Totally moral, totally self-assertive, you're the essence of love. You're loving. We just want to bow before your throne and give you the praise, for you are worthy to receive the glory and the honor.

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He is holy. He is high. He is set apart. So we sing to him.

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He is holy. He is high. He is set apart. So we sing to him.

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Not Dios. 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Yeah. Marasa, He who was.

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The whole earth is filled with his goodness. He is holy. He is high. He is set apart. So we sing to him.

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We just want to give you praise. We cannot make it without you.

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Today we are able to stand and testify that your death was life unto us. Your pain was healing unto our bodies. That your tears, O Lord, they were celebration and joy unto us. We thank you, O God, that you are in this place tonight. And we are able to experience your presence.

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You're omnipotent, you're all-powerful, you're omniscient, you're all-knowing, you are omnipresence, you are present everywhere, and we know that you are present even in this arena.

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You are immortal. 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You are the beginning and you are the end. Totally aware of yourself, you are the great I am. Totally moral, totally self-assertive, you are the essence of love. You're loving. We just want to bow before your throne and give you the praise, for you are worthy to receive the glory and the honor.

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You are the beginning and you are the end. Totally aware of yourself, you are the great I am. Totally moral, totally self-assertive, you are the essence of love. You're loving. We just want to bow before your throne and give you the praise, for you are worthy to receive the glory and the honor.

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We thank you, O God, that you are in this place tonight. And we are able to experience your presence.

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Totally aware of yourself, you are the great I am. 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You're loving. 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

0: 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I am Benjamin Dube.
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Because Jesus already said yes. Hallelujah.

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7: Let's just worship Him.

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We just want to give you praise. We cannot make it without you.

your death was life unto us. Your pain was healing unto our bodies. That your tears, O Lord, they were celebration and joy unto us. We thank you, O God, that you are in this place tonight. And we are able to experience your presence.

You are an infallible God. You are immortal. You are spirit. You are the beginning and you are the end. Totally aware of yourself, you are the great I am. Totally moral, totally self-assertive, you are the essence of love. You're loving. We just want to bow before your throne and give you the praise, for you are worthy to receive the glory and the honor.

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We just want to give you

You are an infallible God. 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You are the beginning and you are the end. Totally aware of yourself, you are the great I am. Totally moral, totally self-assertive, you are the essence of love. You're loving. We just want to bow before your throne and give you the praise, for you are worthy to receive the glory and the honor.

0: We welcome you to Living by the Answer, sponsored by the Dream Center of the Life Voices International Churches. Come and enjoy the teaching ministry of one of God's choicest servants, Reverend Olushola Ajodele Areogun. We believe God with you that God's dreams for your life will certainly come to pass as you hear God's word and apply the truths in Jesus' name. Stay tuned and get blessed.
1: Praise the Lord. Welcome to another exciting time in God's presence and the word of God. I'm sure you have been waiting for me. I believe God with you today that God's dreams for your life will certainly come to pass as you hear the word of God and apply the principles to your lives in Jesus' name. Father, bless your word today and cause your kingdom to increase tremendously by it in Jesus' name. Amen.
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3: Amen. Now look at what it says. He laid him on the wood. So you are the third living sacrifice. Are you one? Or you a sacrifice that is fighting? You know, Isaac is strong enough. A young man that can carry this wood up a mountain. He's not a lazy person. Abraham is about 100 now, or more than 100. You could have pushed him down and ran back. But he bring out here and he tied his leg and put him on the earth. And he laid there, like Jesus laid on the cross. He could have walked down from the cross. When they came to arrest him, he said, "Who are you looking for?" They said, "Jesus." He said, "I'm he." They all fell down. Three times they fell down. Anointing was knocking them down. When they got up, he said, "Let us go." Peter, a man came there that held the sword. Peter held the sword like that and just smashed the ear of that person, and Jesus picked the ear and put it back. Now you stand, you come. That man has a sword in his right hand. Bible says it was his left hand. Open it, raise your sword. If I do my hand like this, now that's not the way they hold. You are not a soldier. They won't do that. Now do you see the heart of Jesus exposed to that sword? He was not afraid. It was in the will of the Father. They didn't arrest him, he arrested them. So he said, "Let us go." It was the will of the Father for him to die. They couldn't have killed him. He said, "Let us go." And the third living sacrifice, the one that has a problem, you and I. Crucify your flesh. Present your body a living sacrifice. Let it lay down. He said, "Well, I want you to build a house this year. That's my will for you." Oh. To do that, you have to cut your spending by 3/4. No, me, I can't afford that one. So if you don't have a house, it won't be that it's not the will of God. It's because you need to submit your body, a living sacrifice. The desires of your flesh and all that. Are you following what I'm saying? Praise God. Well, I want you to finish your master's this year. If you don't do it, it won't be because God didn't show you his will and it won't be because he's not committed to supporting you. It's simply because you're unwilling to submit your body as a living sacrifice to do what it takes to finish it. We keep giving ourselves this elastic band boundary. And your flesh, we keep pushing it until you don't become anything tangible. It's my will for you to do 2 days fasting tomorrow and Saturday. And then you wake up in the morning, your body's going to come, first of all, start crying for food. Now, are you going to eat when your body says, "I'm hungry," or you are going to tell your body, "Shut up, I will feed you when I'm ready. We are fasting." Huh? I say we are fasting from 6 a.m. to 6 p.m. What? But we did 40-day fasting last year. And then you come back again. And your body is going to try to play all kind of games on you by 12 noon. You say, "Well, you see, the anointing is flowing now. Why don't you break? You're through." But that body, you must lay it on the altar and place it there as a living, not a dead sacrifice, a living sacrifice. Somebody say, "Well, I'm fasting seriously nowadays." That's interesting. What happened? We've not had food in the house for the past 2 weeks. That's not a proof that you can fast. Let there be food to tempt you and you stay away from food. That's discipline. Amen? When there's no food to tempt you and you are fasting, you are not different from somebody that is sick that says he's not hungry. What are you going to do if you are? Praise the Lord. All right. So look at this now. Now, Abraham tied him on the altar. And Abraham stretched forth his hand, verse 10, and took the knife to slay his son. He was going to do it. And God waited. Just like a brother, God says, "Son, you are just finished reading this place. Say, son, give me your 1 month salary." And he brings it. "I'm waiting, Father, when are you going to tell me to turn back?" "Lord, they are bringing the offering bowl." And God waits and say, "Drop it." "God, are you talking?" "God, I've dropped it." "Yeah, I can see it." "They are taking the bowl away." "Yeah, I can see it."
2: you to walk away. You know, someone said, when I gave a big offering and I was happy, it's a lie. You didn't give a big offering. Anybody that gives a big offering is not happy. God, have I done what is right? Did I even hear God correct? Praise God. Amen. See, how is Abraham going to his own test? You go to your own. Praise the Lord. And he said, Abraham, and he said, here am I. And he said, lay not thy hand upon the lad, neither do thou anything unto him, for now I know. I want you to underline this. This is very interesting. How can God say, for now I know? Does God improve in knowledge? How could God say, for now I know? Now write this down, don't forget this. There are two levels of faithfulness in the Bible. There is a general faithfulness of God that is for everybody. That is what is holding the universe in place. God is faithful. Everything is working as he ordained it to work. But there is a special dimension of his faithfulness that is committed to those that display their own faithfulness to him. He will wait until you prove your faithfulness. He has something to do for you that is greater than what they offering you. I've been there. When I was in year 2 in the university, and I started running after the call of God upon my life, it shook my family so bad. My elder sister that was sponsoring me to school sent for me. And I got to, my mother is there. And she said, make a choice between Jesus and university. I said, I choose both. She said, you mean it? All right, bye-bye. My mother said, shall I beg now? I said, no, I can't beg. Jesus called me. There's nothing I'm repenting of. I've accepted Jesus. I'm not going to reject him. Say bye-bye. And she walked out and I walked out. Oh, boy, I saw something. I saw what the Bible said in the year that King Uzziah died. I saw also the Lord. Now, that word also means he saw something else. Yeah, when you first of all decide to obey God, God will fold his hand as you are to see the consequence on the negative of your obeying God. Are you following what I'm saying? I had never up till that time in my life taken something that somebody had used. There was no provision coming from home again. Nothing. I used towel that a friend had used. Oh, but I began to see God as a provider. You want to see the great provider. Because some of you are looking for something that will drop from heaven. I'm sitting down in the cafeteria in the midst of people, not knowing where the next meal or what is going to happen next is to me. And somebody walked by and said, Broshela, the Lord just said I should drop this for you. What? The Lord said you should drop it for me? You don't mean it? Was money enough to carry me some distance? Are you following what I'm saying? Somebody brought clothes. Said, the Lord said, good. I didn't tell anybody. And I saw what David said. When my father and mother forsook me, then the Lord took me up. Are you here with me? You want to see the great provider? You will meet him when you commit to his will for your life. That will cost you something. The Christianity of today that everybody is talking of God as a sugar daddy is the great provider. It's not Father Christmas, but it's a great provider. He'll meet your needs. He'll supply for you far, far more than what you can do by yourself. But there is a time that some of you go through some challenges. Are you following what I'm saying? Here, look at the young woman that a sugar daddy has set up, and she decided, I'm going to follow Jesus. I'm born again now. I'm not going to do that again. And all that. I say, all right, let Jesus pay your rent. Let Jesus take care of your bills. Let Jesus do this and all that. And that man walk out of your life. And I'm telling you, you're going to see something before you see the Lord. Oh yeah. I saw also the Lord seated high on the throne. But what he saw first, he didn't tell us. It is that place that you will prove whether God will now say that, like he said to Abraham, yeah, now I know that you fear me. Now I know that you are committed. You know different commitment and convenience? Huh? You know it? Have you ever eaten meat before? And the meat is so sweet, you want to keep it here in your mouth for as long as you can. How many of you have done that before? And you are eating, and let that thing get somewhere here. And you try to bring it back, it just went like that. That point is commitment. when you hit a point of no return, that even if you change your mind, the decision is made. Somebody stands on top of a 5-story building and say, I can jump, oh, I can jump. Okay, we know you can jump, but you are not committed to coming to the ground. But if that man just step into the atmosphere like this, he's committed. Even if he changes his mind, he can't go back. He will land on the floor. First of all, commitment is that decision that even if you change your mind, you can't reverse again. When your Christianity gets to that point, then you will see God as a great provider. He said to Abraham, Now I know. Here's a student that faced an exam that this is fail or succeed. And to, if he spies that question paper, he can pass. But he said, no, I wouldn't do it. I'd rather fail honorably than to pass dishonorably. People say you are stupid. Because now I know that you fear me. You will do that exam again, and now you will not do it alone. Together we will go there. Now I know. Too many Christians have not seen this dimension of the faithfulness of God. The faithfulness of God they are enjoying is the general faithfulness that an unbeliever also can say God is blessing him. But there's a faithfulness that distinguishes you, that you belong to him. That proves to everybody that know God and those that don't know God that truly are. This one is different. He said, now I know that you fear me. Now, look at what he said. Now I know. Praise God. Because most people are not committed. They just have a lot of mouth. Like a young boy that stood on top of their window and began to cry, we jump. The mother is begging, don't jump. All the neighbors are begging. Everybody's begging the boy, don't jump. He's been there for hours. They are begging him. And they sent for their pastor in church. The pastor came and looked at the boy and said, you are a bastard if you don't jump. Ah, pastor, you are a bastard if you don't jump. And the boy started crying. He said, calm down, you the stupid boy. He knew, as soon as pastor got there, he knew the boy didn't plan to jump. Because if you wanted to jump since 3 hours ago, you'll have jumped. You are harassing your mother. You're a bastard if you don't jump. The boy started crying. He's not committed. Committed people, they will have jumped. Amen. You see somebody that wants to commit suicide, he phoned 7 people. People that really want to die, they have died before anybody knows. I'm planning to commit suicide, and you are telling your wife. You know your wife will go and begin to cry. People that commit suicide don't tell their wife. You're a fake man. Somebody say want to die. I say, first of all, put down the money for the coffin and the funeral expenses. Don't come and put expenses on the neck of anybody here. Because you owe money, you want to commit suicide. Adding to any problem, put down the money for your coffin and everything that they've used to bury you if you want to die. Praise God. Amen. All right. And look at what Abraham did. Now, this is where this gets serious. For now, I know that thou fearest God, seeing thou hast not withheld thy son, thine only son from thee. You have the power to withhold. Now, listen to me. Anything that you don't have the power to give or withhold is not a seed. It's not a sacrifice. It's not acceptable. Do you get what I'm saying? You can't give what somebody kept in your hand. But if going to be accepted to God, it must be something that you have the power to release it or the power to withhold it from God. And those are the only two options. You can't give it halfway. You either release it or withhold it. Did you get what I'm saying? Praise God. Whatever it is that God is asking for. He will ask something from you soon. Sooner or later, he's going to ask you something. Your Christian is going to ask you to give something up for God. Whether publicly or privately, he's going to ask you to give something up for God. When somebody says, well, I'm just okay with my Christianity, I say, you are not okay. You haven't pursued God to the point that you know you are not okay the way you are. If you are a serious Christian, if you got born again last Sunday, in 3 months' time, something is coming up inside. You want to know more of God. You want to hear more of God. You want to do this. And somebody, one lady called me from Kanji. She sent a text overnight yesterday. And I said, I watch your television. I want to be born again. And all that. So I said, well, call 10 a.m. in the morning. And then she called. She didn't forget. See, I'm the one that sent the text. I want to be born again. I said, okay, I'll lead her to Christ. Where are you staying? She said, this at Kanji. Okay, I'll get a pastor to come and take you up. You understand what I'm saying? Okay, she's pursuing God. Something has hooked her heart. Now she's born again. She begins to follow after God. Are you following what I'm saying? You can't say I'm born again 10 years and I don't desire to be anything more than just a church attender. You're a backslider. Backsliding does not mean you stop coming to church. This is backsliding. God, you and God, you're walking together. Take a step. I take one step. Take it left. All right. All right. All right. All right. Miss one now. Come. You know he has missed one step. That is backsliding. He's still coming, but he's missed one step. That's backsliding. Backsliding is not that you stop coming to church. In fact, the most terrible backsliding is the one that I've just described. The safest one is the one that stopped coming to church. Everybody knows he stopped coming to church. Okay? But the most terrible backslide is the one that got to a point in obedience to God, in fellowship with God, that he can't follow on with God again. You remember John 6:66. From that point on, many of his disciples stopped following him. Okay? He said, you have asked a hard thing, and they stopped following him. John chapter 6, verse 66. And then he turned to the other 12. He said, will you also go away? And they said, to whom shall we go? We have found out you are the one that has the word of life. When Peter said, to whom shall we go? He is saying, we have talked about going. We don't have alternative. Did you get that? So they left. At what point did Christianity lose its joy to you? You are reading the word of God. You are reading the word of God. And you got to Matthew chapter 6 and say, forgive from your heart everybody that offended you. Oh God, I can't forgive my mother-in-law. But I can do every other, I will give. And you double your tithe. From that point, you find the stewards in church, but darkness has entered you. From reading Matthew chapter 6 in your house, that says, forgive everybody that's offended you. And you are checking everybody that offended you. And this man, this your first boyfriend, that raped you 20 years ago, you know he stole something from, but you, will you stay 20 years back? Forgive and let him go. Oh no, I can't do that. I can't do that. I can't do that. I can't do that. I can't. Yet you are still a Christian. You are coming to church, but you are not moving forward. As you study the word of God, as you hear the word of God, where did that thing come that I can't take that one? They said, this is a hard saying. Who can bear it? This is a hard saying. Who can bear it? I mean, there are people that have gotten angry and left church. I can't take that. Now he's gone to 50 churches, is still not okay. Because what he had was the word of God. It wasn't a pastor's opinion. There's a different thing, is a pastor's opinion. Are you following what I'm saying? I mean, sometimes you know you come to church now, for example, the ushers hang around church doing their work. Okay, the ushers can decide that this brother that is sitting down here, I mean, you know, an usher can just decide that he doesn't like the way you are sitting down and come and pick you and say, come. You ask, did I do anything? No, just sit there. And the devil comes to your mind. What did you do that they put you from the front to the back? And begin to interpret, and you can stop moving forward as a Christian from that point on. You know, you must first understand that Christianity is a relationship between you and your Father. Not between you and somebody, first of all. That is the first thing. The foundation is a relationship between you and God. After that is a relationship of a family. That's why the Bible says, our Father who had never, didn't say my Father, our Father. There's a community. Are you following what I'm saying? And the closer the relationship, the greater the chances for offenses. Are you following what I'm saying? The office that stands the greatest chance of failing the most in the five offices is the pastor's office. Because it's the one that stays with people the most. That people can offend you, people can hurt you, people can do all kinds of things to you. But you've got to understand that I'm not going to backslide because of anybody. There are pastors' wives that have given up. I'm not going to serve God the way they treat pastors' wives, you know, things that, oh, and people can just make you feel bad serving God. Do you get what I'm saying? Praise God. But you just make up your mind. When I accepted the calling, I didn't see any of you. Are you following what I'm saying? He said, committed to helping men realize their God's given dreams in life. That's what I saw. And I'm committed. My pastoring you is not based on you, it's based on him. How I pastor you is what you can determine, not whether I pastor you or not. Are you following what I'm saying? Somebody said, you have to love everybody. No, I don't have to love everybody. I love everybody, but I don't have to like everybody. To love is commitment. That is what the Bible demands of me. I love everybody. Love. I love you. I can love you without liking you. Do you get what I'm saying? You say, what do you mean by that? If I'm going to like you, you have to do something for me to like you.
3: But for me to love you, you have to be born again. If you are born again, you are my brother. I love you. Do you understand what I'm saying? Praise God. I pray for you. There are people that have, God say I should lay hands on the person. I don't feel like laying hands, but lay hands. I'm going to heal that person. You mean it? Yes, I'm going to heal the person. You mean it? Ask Ananias. When God told Ananias, say, you are going to lay hands on Saul. He said, is it devil that is talking to me or God? You know who we are talking about? Saul of Tarsus that is killing Christians? He says, the chosen vessel unto me. Eh? And he looked and said, Shiba Balonzo, you will me. It's God that is talking. If you were there that God told you to go and pray for Saul, will you go? And you may stop your Christianity from that point on. Are you following what I'm saying? Praise God. Oh, yeah. Amen. You know, a pastor that duped me of my first vehicle. I told you that story. Sold me a bad vehicle. That car drives on faith. And then the man came to invite him to come and do a special all night for him. The car has broken down behind my office. He didn't ask after the car. I want to punch him. And the man of God just wanted to come and preach for us and all that. And God said, son, I want to accept the meeting. I said, nah. He said, accept it. 3 days all night to go and preach one. Praise God. You want to mature? You want to mature? You take the hard things. Those are the things that mature you, make you a sound Christian. Praise the Lord. All right, so let's run fast. But take 5-10 minutes more, then we'll close. Verse 13. Now, I want you to look at this verse 13. And Abraham lifted up his eyes and looked. I told you the word lift up your eyes and look the other time. Are you still there? And behold, behind him. Now, how behind him is this behind? Behind him. All right? Behind him. Interesting. All right, come. Come. Come. Come. Stand there. When you are coming, did you see this pulpit? You saw it? Huh? Good. Now, if Abraham came to the mountain with Isaac and his tying Isaac like this and he said behind him he saw a ram caught in a thicket by his horns. What happened that he didn't see the ram when he passed there? Turn back, pastor. This pulpit, is it a new thing to you? You saw it first time. But the first time, Abraham didn't see that ram. So the question we have to ask ourselves is this. Was the ram there before Abraham got there? Or when he arrived, the ram suddenly came there? And I don't know if you have seen any animal before that is caught by his horn in the bush. And the animal is just smiling. What do you think the animal is going to be doing? Screaming his head off. But this was a strange one that just didn't talk. Just there. So when did this animal come there? Now write this down, don't forget it ever in your life. Read what Abraham said. And Abraham lifted up his eyes and looked, and behold, behind him a ram caught in a thicket by his horns. And Abraham went and took the ram and offered him up for a burnt offering in the stead of his son. And Abraham called the name of that place Jehovah Jireh.
2: as it is said to this day, in the mount of the Lord it shall be seen. And this is the mystery of the great provider and divine provision. Everything that God has for you, everything that God has for you, He veils it to your natural eyes. He veils it to your natural eyes. Everything that God has for you, they are not seen with the naked eyes, even though they are there. They are not visible to the naked eyes. And until you get into the place that your eyes open in the spirit, you can't see it.
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You are an infallible God. You are immortal. You are spirit. You are the beginning and you are the end. Totally aware of yourself, you are the great I am. Totally moral, totally self-assertive, you are the essence of love. You're loving. We just want to bow before your throne and give you the praise, for you are worthy to receive the glory and the honor.